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1: Hey, Connor, I hear you're playing school football.
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1: No doubt, Mr. Loon. 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Head up to the North End in Cochrane.
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15: 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How about two big NFL takes?
16: Let's go.
15: Number one, 4 weeks into the NFL now. Everything is done. Mm-hmm. Saw everything tonight. Saw the Falcons win tonight. Your MVP, and I had to tweet this out yesterday, and congratulations everybody who used it as a talking point on their show, because it did really well. Kenneth Walker's your MVP in the NFL the first 4 weeks. Other quarterbacks are having really good seasons, right? Brock Purdy's having a really good season. Josh Allen was having a great season till the last couple weeks. He slowed down a little bit. Lamar Jackson having a great season. Now he's dinged up. Quarterbacks are having play. But there's no quarterback having a outlier, wow, look at this type of year he's having. Brock Purdy is having a year where we've seen Brock Purdy play like this. No one has had the impact on his team that Kenneth Walker has. Everything the Chiefs are doing offensively, they're able to do because Kenneth Walker being the three-down threat, catching the ball out of the backfield, running it 20, 25 times a game. You got to bring your defenders down, so now you have to jam the box and make sure that he's not running over you, which is opening things up passing-wise for the Chiefs. And despite the fact the Chiefs have trouble with their playmakers, keeping them healthy, Rashee Rice is in and out of the lineup. Thornton now is hurt. He's out for a while. Right. Yeah. I'm sure Tyreek Hill will come back now because he supposedly is picking a new team in the next couple of days. And I can't believe it's going to be anybody but the Chiefs. Everything the Chiefs are doing, Patrick Mahomes' comeback, is because Kenneth Walker is the best player in the NFL. He has been the most valuable player in the NFL the first 4 weeks. Right. Other guys really talented, terrific. We talked about Bijan Robinson, but the Falcons are the Falcons. They'll be lucky if they finish 500. The Chiefs now may be back to being the best team in the AFC again. And every single time you watch the Chiefs with a big play, what are they doing? Is it Mahomes to Kelsey? No, we're doing something with Kenneth Walker. It's either a run play, it's a pass to him in the flat, it's something involving Kenneth Walker, who through 4 weeks, nobody has had a bigger impact. He has been the MVP of the NFL.
16: Oh, he's been fantastic thus far. And look, I tell you, keep saying it on the Flex podcast, go pick up your Emmett Johnson shares now, because eventually they do have to back off a little bit as it you're playing for January, February. The Tyreek Hill situation should give them that

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1: Lows level off around 52 overnight under partly cloudy skies. Winds out of the south, 5 to 10 miles per hour. Daytime highs approaching 75 Tuesday. Lots of sunshine. Clear skies Tuesday night. Lows dip down to about 52. Low 70s Wednesday, turning cooler on Thursday with highs in the mid-60s. From the Weatherology Weather Center, I'm meteorologist Paul Trombley on 99.3 The Fan, Winona. Currently, it's 54 degrees.
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8: 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Hey, hey.
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1: Yep, nothing better than playing football to work up an appetite.
0: So I guess you like to head over to the North End pub after a game then. What are you usually hungry for?
1: Well, I usually start with the chicken wings, then I maybe get a burger, then there's always a pizza and a cheese curds too.
0: Sounds like a little of everything, huh?
1: Oh wait, I forgot about the dessert and the glass of lemonade to wash it down.
0: No doubt, Mr. Loon. I hope there's something left for us. Head up to the North End in Cochrane.
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Ben Maller Show, Fox Sports Radio, as we roll on through the overnight hours. We've got the Insta Trivia. We'll get to that. Maller to the third degree. A reminder

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0: Who's doing the talking?
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1: Let's start out with Coach Russell is in Orlando. Caller 1, Coach Russell. Who is it, Coach Russell?
5: I'm not sure, but I'm going to go with Jim Mora Jr. I know it doesn't sound like it, but I'm going to go.
1: Is that Jim Mora Jr.? No, that is not. Let's go to Chris in Boston. I'm sure Chris will give us a legitimate answer. Chris, who is it on Cite the Bite?
6: The former Red Sox right-handed pitcher, Hideo Nomo.
1: Oh, Hideo Nomo. When I think Hideo Nomo, I think of the Red Sox. No, that is Nomo Mania. All right, Coop, quickly.
7: He went to Penn State.
1: All right, Aaron is in Minnesota. Caller 3, Aaron.
8: That is Frankie Sweet Music Viola.
1: Oh, Frank Viola, Circle Change. No,
2: that's
1: that is incorrect. Pizza Papa, last one. Pizza Papa. No. Who is it, Coop?
7: Joey Porter Jr.
1: Joey Porter Jr.
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0: time for another episode of Stats with the Stats here on 99.3. I don't know if you can tell by the fact that I sound like I have smoked a pack of cigarettes every day for like the last, 40 years of my life. I am currently dealing with, it's not sick, well, it's I think it's partly sickness, but I also threw my voice out yesterday and over the weekend because my favorite baseball team was playing in the NLDS, and I watched them walk it off at the bottom of the ninth after being down one against the best closer in baseball. And so I am going to do my best here today from the home office, but I ask you to bear with me. it's probably not going to sound the greatest, but it's what we got. So, yeah, the Milwaukee Brewers come down trailing the entire game, and they head in now to San Diego with a 2-0 series lead. They go into the bottom of the ninth down by just one run. Christian Yelich walks and then gets on second after a stolen base. And then Sal Frelick walks. And then Gary Sanchez walks. And then it's who else? It's the kid, Jackson Chourio, who said very famously a couple of weeks ago, "I was born for those moments." He was born for these types of moments. And he comes to the plate. And he fouls out. He swings through pitch one. Takes ball one outside. Fouls off another one. Takes ball two down low. I don't know how he stayed put. That was a nasty slider or a sinker from Mason Miller. I would have been swinging for the fences, but he stays put. The bat's on his shoulder. And then pitch five comes in, and he sends it through the middle. Yelich scores. They send Sal Frelick. The Brewers walk it off. Absolute pandemonium. I screamed so loud. My brother was driving me home from our parents' house after I dropped off a motorcycle, and I screamed so loud in the car, I thought he was going to kill me, but it was worth it. It was not worth me losing my voice. I'm going to put that out there. This sucks. This sucks really bad. I don't like this at all. It does not sound good for you guys, I'm sure. But the Brewers, they go to San Diego with the 2-0 series lead. They caught up with a couple of the Brewers. We have a couple of cuts from them. I sound like Dan Cole. I sound like a bootleg Dan Cole, the common man right now on KFAN. That's what I've realized. I don't have any jokes to tell you, unfortunately. I don't have any jokes. I don't have Tenabe. I don't have the program password. So we're going to go ahead and just move on here. But the Brewers, they caught up with a couple of them afterwards. They talked to Christian Yelich, talked to Aaron Ashby, talked to Pat Murphy, talked to Jake Bauer, Trevor McGill, and Craig Stammen. They did not. And we don't have any cuts from Jackson Chourio or Wilson Contreras, who I really wish that we had some cuts from. But let's go ahead and hear first from Christian Yelich. He talked first about that ninth inning.
1: Just grind, man. Just find a way to get on there. And it doesn't really matter how, whether it's a walk, hit. We just want some traffic in that inning there and just see what happens. You know, we believe in our team and we believe in ourselves. And, you know, we knew that we were going to put up a fight there and see what happened.
0: They really did put up a fight, too. Yelich gets up. And then an out, and then Sal Frelick gets up, and then an out, and then Gary Sanchez gets up. And Gary Sanchez came in just a huge spot, just a huge spot. All the credit in the world to him for not taking a hack at any of the pitches that Miller threw at him. Drew the walk. He gets replaced on the base path by Joey Ortiz because they need speed in that type of situation. Gary Sanchez isn't exactly the most speedy type of player. But yeah, all credit to those guys for just being composed and getting on by any means necessary for Jackson Chourio. And then he talks about it all year that this team has just been finding ways to win. That's why their hashtag on Twitter is "Win Our Way." And he talks about what it's been like just watching that happen.
1: Nobody cares who it is who gets it done. Just in those situations, you know what you got to do. So it's kind of find a way. It was just great at bats and the ninth inning there from everybody. You know, Vonnie and Gary come off the bench cold and face maybe the best closer in the game, throwing 102, 103. So that's not easy. Sal's walk, and then when Jackson gets up there, you feel pretty good about it. You know that he's gonna put together a great at bat, hit something hard.
0: Wise words from the captain, the first captain in Milwaukee Brewers history. And he talks about Jackson Chourio, man, this kid He's just something special, and that's what Chirillo has to, or that's what Yelich has to say about him.
1: He knows how talented he is and what he can do on a baseball field. He can do anything. So when he comes up in that situation, just with everything that's going on in that inning, like, you know, you just feel good about it, even though you know what's going on, you know who he's facing, but you still feel good about it. And you'd feel good about it with anybody on our team, just because that's how, you know, that's been the character of our team all year, is just kind of finding a way. And there's nothing he can't do on the baseball field. So the more experience he gets, the more situations he's in, the more he kind of learns the league and just racks up the at-bats, like, he's just going to continue to get better. And that's kind of scary. He's pretty good right now.
0: Yeah, Jackson Chirillo is 21 years old. He still hasn't even hit what you would consider his prime yet. He is younger than me. I was born in 2003. This kid is born in 2005. It is insane what this guy is going to be able to do. So one more cut for you. That is from head coach Patrick Murphy. He talks about the game, and he talks about Jackson Chirillo, and again, just kind of reiterates what Christian Yelich said about that this kid's just something so, so special.
2: So many great performances today. One of the favorite games I've been part of, and what's most gratifying is to see how many of our great fans came out to see that one and got to enjoy it themselves, and just happy for the club, happy for the city that they got to witness something so special. I don't watch all the other left fielders the way I get to see Jackson, but he's played incredible defense, including today. He made good plays. But he's just coming into his own. And as a hitter, when he stays under control, it's amazing. So he's, I think, turning into a bona fide top flight player.
0: We'll go ahead and move on from the Brewers now, but they will play San Diego, I do believe, tomorrow in San Diego, a chance to move on to the championship series for, I think, the third year in a row for the Brewers. They have a chance here to do something special for the first time since 1982. I think they have to. I think this is the year for it. The Bruins won the home opener, and they have now scored four straight goals. They clobbered the Bruins 4-1 on Saturday night. The Bruins actually struck first, but then they never found the back of the net again. Kirill Kaprizov and Quinn Hughes both scored on power play goals in the second period. Jared Spurgeon, the captain, extended the lead 3-1 in the third, and then Kaprizov capped it off with another empty netter. That was to ice the win. Jesper Wallstad got his second straight win, this time 26 saves. They moved to 2-0 on the season. This week, they're on a three-game road trip, and it starts Tuesday in Buffalo at 6 p.m. They talked to head coach John Hines. Talked about kind of a slow start that the team had.
3: A couple of things that Boston was doing in the neutral zone in the first, they had the five guys back, and was a little bit different than we expected coming in from what we had saw the two previous games that they played. So I thought we did a better job coming in between the first and second. Guys figured out a little bit how to generate some speed through the neutral zone that's then lend into a bit of a more connected forecheck where we had speed. And I thought from there we were able to get ourselves going in the game.
0: Media also caught up with Jesper Wallstad, who, you know, this offseason pretty much was confirmed to be the starter after Filip Gustavsson is out now with an extended knee surgery, right? So he's not going to be here for at least halfway through the season. Jesper Wallstad is now the go-to guy, especially after the performance he had in the playoffs. They talked about him, about his 4-1 victory, now with two wins on the season.
4: It was pretty quiet back there until maybe like the beginning, but it was more so like they got some more shots in us. I didn't feel like we had any panic in the first. I thought we were great in the second, and then obviously the rest were two goal up. They're going to make a push for it. So I thought we still did a good job. And whenever there's breakdowns and stuff, I get to shine a little bit too. So overall, I thought it was a good game.
0: Yeah, this team, I mean, kind of just rolled over the Bruins. I mean, they were firing on pretty much every cylinder. The power play was efficient. The penalty kill was elite. They went 3-for-3. John Hines actually talked about that power play, you know, that they got two off of it. Quinn Hughes, Kirill Kaprizov, going into the season, were two big question marks for this Wild team. They seem to, at least for the most part, be producing at a high level and what they were expected to be at, coupled with the fact that the special teams, you know, the penalty kill is also playing at such a high level. It seems that this is kind of a more complete team than what they saw in the Avalanche, you know, than when they fit the team that faced the Avalanche in the playoffs last season. It seems like a team that has a high ceiling. I know that we're two games into it, but it's never too early to start talking about how much potential you see. Here's Sean Hines talking about his penalty kill unit being 3-for-3.
5: Yeah, pretty good. I thought the end of the – I saw midway through the third and then on the last couple penalty kills, we did need some big saves, penalty kill and 5-on-5. But, you know, overall, I think it's been pretty good.
0: They also talked with Quid Hughes on the power play. Quid Hughes is in a little bit of a weird spot right now, and we don't have enough time to talk about him and the looming contract question that is going to be on everybody's minds this season. Instead, again, they just caught up with him on the power play, and he said it felt a little rusty to him.
6: Yeah, want more out of the 5-on-3, but I think had some decent looks there on Boldy's one time. I don't know where that puck went, but obviously I want to capitalize on those, but sometimes it's hard and early in the year, and you're not really in that flow state or whatnot, but we'll get there.
0: He's also now on a very newly paired line with Jarrett Spurgeon. As, you know, after the sudden departure of Brock Faber, who is out indefinitely with the skull fracture, again, successful surgery, and now he's just recovering. They asked Hughes what it's like now being on a line with the captain.
6: Yeah, I mean, he's been really good player in the league a long time, just hockey sense, competes, good defensively, good offensively, so... his reads are really good, easy to play with. So, yeah, I mean, we're lucky we have, you know, Brock and him on the right side, and then Bogo, it's as good as it gets.
0: As good as it gets, indeed. This team is rolling right now, looking to make a streak. They will be back in action again tomorrow. As of the recording of this, that'll be Tuesday whenever this airs, against the Bruins. It is now a 6 p.m. puck drop and a 5:45 pregame. You can listen to that right here on KWMN 99.3. We're going to go ahead and take a little break. When we come back, we'll talk about the Gophers, who secure the Little Brown Check for the first time in over a decade, and the Vikings, who move on to 4-0 on the season, right here on Stats with the Stats, 99.3.
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0: Welcome back to Stats with the Stats here on 99.3. A sick episode, if you could not tell. I am currently suffering badly from some sort of unidentified illness. As mentioned, also definitely threw my voice out by watching the Brewers play. So just kind of one of those episodes today, it would seem. Where we left off, we were going to talk about the Gophers and Vikings. The Gophers secure the Little Brown Jug for the first time in over a decade, and they do it at home for the first time since 1977. We've got a lot of cuts, so let's go ahead and jump right into it. The Gophers defeat the Wolverines 20-14 this past Saturday. They created the Little Brown Jug for the first time since 2014 and secured their first ever home victory over Michigan since 1977. They were down by a touchdown at halftime after two interceptions, one of which was a pick six. But the Gophers rallied behind a stifling defense, forced multiple second half turnovers, and then held the Wolverines to just 180 total yards. Drake Lindsey atoned for his mistake with a 3-yard touchdown pass at Darius Taylor early in the fourth, which proved to be the game winner. Field goals helped complete the 13-0 second half surge. Minnesota is now 4-1 overall, 2-0 in Big Ten play. Their first such conference start since 2019, and it has marked PJ Fleck's 100th career victory. Fans stormed the field. PJ Fleck, ever the high energy coach that we know him for, recaps most of that win.
1: Well, 1977 was the last time we had the jug back here in Minneapolis, winning the game here in Minneapolis at Huntington Bank Stadium here. So just so happy for our fans. Sold out. Fox Big Noon kickoff. The moments and memories that all of our student body has. State of Minnesota, this is huge for us. And just beat the all-time winningest program in the history of college football. And a really good team. And I just thought we dominated the game. I'm so proud of our players. It was not perfect. There were so many times where we could have not believed in the culture, not believed in rowing the boat, not believed in the response, and they never did, never wavered. I mean, they're a good team. They're going to make plays, but I thought the best team dominated the football game today. And I'm talking team, not group, team. And I thought that's kind of the story of the game, because I think when you look at everything, we dominated every phase of the game. We gave them a few things, and that was the only thing they ever got was the things we gave them. And with all due respect, you know, I just thought we played like we play. With heart, with how, and use that force a little bit today, you know, the power of that force.
0: Yeah, this was almost the world's biggest stage. I don't, you know, a lot of people are going to say, well, you rushed the field for a 2-3 Michigan team. It's the first time they beat Michigan at home since 1977, and the first time they beat Michigan in 12 years, you know, over a decade, right? I don't blame them at all for that. I think that was fantastic. I think that was everything you want in a game. I also just really enjoy seeing Michigan lose, so thank you, Gophers. He talks about what he told his team at halftime. And I think that that was one of the most important halftime speeches, because going into this game, I mean, myself included, a lot of media, you reported that if there was a game that Gophers were going to win, it was going to be this one, right? So whatever he told his team in that halftime huddle in the locker room to get them back into it, it must have worked. And here's what he talked about.
1: Yeah, that was that message. Halftime, we dominated the game. There should be nobody in here thinking we're losing, and there should be nobody in here hanging their head. There should nobody in here being quiet. There shouldn't be any of that. We're dominating the game. All we have to do is just clean it up a little bit and keep dominating, and they did that in the second half. So we got after it. We talked about getting more takeaways. We talked about committing and fully committing and guaranteeing we're getting takeaways, and we did.
0: Yeah, I mean, the team was very dominant going into the halftime. So Fleck is just, again, one of the interesting things about PJ Fleck is that as a coach now, he has largely reclaimed a large majority of the trophies that Minnesota had not had in quite a number of years. And, you know, the Paul Bunyan's axe, the Little Brown Jug, and he talks about what he was going to do with the Little Brown Jug. I don't know if you saw the post game or anything of those celebrations. You know, traditionally after a Gophers win, he storms into the locker room and then jumps and is like, you know, basically crowd surfed by his team. As he came around the corner to do that, he held up a water bottle behind the Little Brown Jug, so it looked like he was drinking out of it. Is it like splashed on him? It was really funny to watch. But apparently, he has plans for it, a la the Stanley Cup, where it's going to get a few days of sunshine before it goes into the hall.
1: We work really hard for those rivalry wins, and when we have a rivalry trophy, everybody gets to experience it. Everybody gets to have it somehow. All of our fans can be experience it somehow as we all set something up at some point. But, you know, know, President Cunningham and Gary Chernoff are high on the list.
0: Yeah, it's the first time that it has been back in Minneapolis in over a decade. So a lot of people, I'm sure, want to get their hands on it and have a fun time. So congratulations to that. They also talked with senior defensive back John Nestor on what his team did defensively.
2: It starts with the coaches, right? It starts with Coach Fleck, Coach Collins, you know, Coach Monroe, Coach Mariano Sorimer, and all the coaches. You know, they gave us a great game plan starting on Monday. They worked their tails off to give us the best game plan possible. And, you know, at the end of the day, they got to put us, they put us in the best position to go out there and execute. And what we did today is from the D-line, I mean the D-line, D-line was everywhere. D-line, backers, DBs, we were all playing as one, as a havoc defense. And, you know, it all just came together and we just executed at a high level.
0: Yeah, this is a kid who has so much adrenaline coursing through his brain right now that he can't hardly see straight. So he also talked about what it was like to actually hold the jug for the first time in his entire career.
2: It's pretty special. I talked. You know, Kerry Brown had it. You know, he was with his family on top of the stands. You know, and then I got up there with him and I rose it up in front of my head. You know, it's such a special feeling. It's you know, like you said, we haven't won at home versus Michigan since 1977. And, you know, it's just a special feeling and, you know, makes all the hard work pay off. I'm just so thankful.
0: Yeah, great work by the team to accomplish something that no other team has done before them since 2014 and at home for the first time since 1977. Keeping in football, the Minnesota Vikings are 4-0 somehow. I don't know how this has happened, but they are 4-0, and I got no clue. You know, this is truly one of the weirdest teams to be 4-0, I would say, and I don't think any Vikings fan out there can disagree with me about that. The only person to score any points for the Vikings in this past game against the Dolphins was the kicker. He went 5 for 5 on 3-pointers. You know, in field goals, they won 15-10. I mean, that was objectively a terrible game. The offense didn't show up at all. The defense did really well. But you can't rely on that for an entire season. Eventually, you're going to run into a team who does it a little bit better than you, and you're going to fall, and you're probably going to miss the playoffs. So offense has got to figure it out. In the meantime, though, here is kicker Will Reichard talking about the importance of doing his job.
3: That's important no matter how the offense is playing. To just go out there and trust my preparation. The guys, Depot and Johnny, do a great job. Our field goal block team does a great job of protecting me and they make it easy for me.
0: Yeah, I mean, the importance of doing your job. He was the only guy who really did do his job besides the defense. Again, 5 for 5, field goals, the only guy to score for the Vikings an entire ball game, and they still won. So here we are. Here we are, man. It's just what it is. They also talked with tight end TJ Hawkinson. He actually went down. He could have had a dagger touchdown, but he decided to go down before the goal line because he wanted to waste time on the clock. He just didn't want to risk anything. You know, maybe a blocked kick. You know, the Dolphins maybe, you know, getting lucky with one. He just didn't want to risk any of that. So, but he talks about the connection between him and Kyler Murray, who was the go-to guy in this game, because Justin Jefferson did not play.
4: I mean, he just trusts me to get open. You know, I mean, just getting, obviously getting some ops, you know, to play and get out and be able to, you know, work with him. So that was huge. And, you know, we kind of caught rhythm a little bit and, you know, he's a beast. When you get him, you know, they can bring hots, they can do whatever they want, but he can scramble and get the ball to you, you know, and he's playing in rhythm, which is huge. And if he can trust us, you know, like he can play in his drop and his rhythm and put the ball where he needs to. You saw it on the seam in the last play. I mean, you know, even when you're covered, you're not covered if you got a good quarterback like that. So it was huge.
0: You know, and we just mentioned it, but they did actually ask him about kind of what he was thinking on that last play of the game. Was there a moment where he wanted to go into the end zone? Here's what he said.
4: You know, it was, we got situational masters, you know, we were in a Rolex situation, you know, so you got to get down once you get the first down. So it was tough. I saw that goal line and wanted it, but you know, it's for the betterment of the team, we can end it on offense, and that's the way to go.
0: You can hear as soon as he's asked that question, the smile just goes ear to ear, and he's like, in my head, he just starts bull crapping. He's thinking about, oh man, I probably should have, but you know, it was still a good situation. You know, I get you. You're playing safe. If at any point you wanted to, you could score. You were on like the 2-yard line. So I get it. Playing it safe, and it's probably the smart move. Yeah, the Vikings 4-0 somehow. I talked with Kevin O'Connell, who recapped the victory for us.
5: Just proud of our defense. Once again, played great. Made some plays in the kicking game. I did love the way we were able to possess the football for 14 minutes there late. And then ultimate, selfless play by TJ going down so we can kneel it out. But all in all, we got to continue to, clean up a lot of things offensively. We'll be able to sustain, but there was some explosives. Thought we were able to, make some plays there down the stretch. TJ Hockenson was outstanding. I think he was 13 catches on 13 targets.
0: I appreciate it. I also appreciate the fact that he, in this next one, directly addresses the offense.
5: Too many negatives, too many. I think we had 8 offensive penalties. Still some pre-snap things. I think we lost out on an explosive by an illegal formation penalty, and we're using Caleb in the jumbo position and a lot of moving parts with some of the things we're working through. But my expectation is we get the cleaner execution, and there were some cadence things going on that you have to continue to figure out what the root of that is.
0: I'll tell you what the root of it is. You don't have a very good quarterback. you just don't have a very good quarterback. Kyler Murray's probably not your guy. He's a rental. We knew that coming in. I just don't think he's got what it takes to be a part of this offense. And we'll obviously see. The Vikings will play the Saints in New Orleans this upcoming Sunday before returning home against the Colts. They basically go home, away, home, away, home, away the rest of the season. But they'll play the Colts on the 25th. That's the next home game. And the Saints this upcoming Sunday noon game in New Orleans. So that's all I've got for you here on Stats with the Stats. No show. As of the time this airs, no show tomorrow. That'll be, i.e., Tuesday night. The Minnesota Wild are in action. Pretty much no show the rest of the week. We got Wild tomorrow, and then X's and O Coaches Show Wednesday, and then Wild again, and then some Friday Night Lights football. So if I don't see you again before this Friday, thank you so much for listening. And

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15: We are number one. 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
16: Super yeah. duper, game.
10: Yeah.
16: Super duper.
15: That's nice. 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Neato, gang.
10: Yes.
16: Boy. That is good news.
17: It is the sixth day of October 2026. Good Tuesday morning, everybody. And welcome to the Power Trip Morning Show. Let's see if we can make it through this one, shall we? I mean, listen, we got Marty Gallarner, we got Johnny Beansbon's Bones on his way back, we got some bad news involving your undefeated Vikings, but there's plenty to get to. Well, let's get her started with Dimitri Martin, some comedy about Halloween, which is right around the corner, so come on in. My name is Chris Hockey, and I am glad you are here.
18: I think my favorite holiday is Halloween. I think that's my favorite, yeah. That's a good holiday because you don't have to celebrate that one with your family, you know? You never heard, what are you doing for Halloween? I gotta fly back east and go trick-or-treat with my parents. Oh, that sucks. Yeah, they got a divorce, so I gotta bring two different costumes this year. I like reading. I'm a big reader. I feel like I just end up reading everything. I don't know. Like, the other day I was in my kitchen, I opened the drawer and I pulled out the Reynolds wrap and ended up reading the box of Reynolds wrap. It said, Reynolds wrap, trusted since 1947. I thought, oh, that's interesting. Trusted. What an interesting word to use there. It implies some sort of dark past for Reynolds. You couldn't trust them, I guess. You know what I mean? Just, honey, did you get the tinfoil? Yeah, open the box. There's just pebbles in here. This is...

0: I did. I felt their presence. Yeah.
1: You always feel the Olsen presence.
2: Well, welcome back.
1: It was great. It's been a great, great trip.
3: That's great, man.
1: Great weeks.
2: My guess is you're traveling again in about 3 days?
1: No. We got next thing I think we've got on a calendar is middle of November when the general managers meetings happen for Major League Baseball. I think we'll be going to that.
2: And then, a week or so after that.
1: A couple weeks after that, we will have a lockdown. Oh, that was the Vegas trip.
2: Then you're in Las Vegas with the power trip.
1: Hell yeah. That is correct.
2: Las Vegas, Nevada.
1: Although I might also, I guess before that, I might be making a one-night trip to Treasure Island as well.
2: That would be November 5th.
3: That's right. That is correct. That's right.
2: God, I knew I liked you.
4: Well done, Bobius.
1: If I can still get a room, which I don't think I can.
3: You can. I got you.
1: Okay. All right. Good.
3: We'll be okay.
1: All right.
3: You stay with me.
4: You live with him. You're gonna have
2: to earn. Otherwise, there's like hundreds of rubes that got rooms. I'm sure somebody will let you shack up.
3: You're going to earn that room, just so you know.
4: Yeah. Oh, he's willing to earn
1: it. That's right. Mm-hmm.
3: Man, I got to tell you, I don't even like reading about it, but I just saw it. The Brock Faber entry. Have you guys seen it?
2: Sure.
1: I have not seen it. I've heard about it.
3: Yeah.
2: You mean the actual play where it happened?
3: The actual play where it happened, yeah. And did you guys, Zacho, you come on in the conversation. This is terrible. And by the way, I can't believe after watching it happen that it doesn't happen more often. Because, like, there's a whole part of your head and face and neck right there that is covered by nothing.
2: And yeah.
3: Just hit him in the right spot and just destroyed his skull.
5: It's crazy how quickly this whole thing escalated from, you know, he got hit with the puck in that ear area and left the ice. There was definitely a concern because he went down and was like, uh-oh. And then he went back out and played three more shifts in that second period. And then he didn't come back out in the third period, and the thinking at the time was it's precautionary. It's a preseason game that doesn't matter. You know, they're usually ultra cautious. He'll be fine. Hopefully, you know, the season doesn't start till next Thursday. We'll be good. Hopefully, fingers crossed. And even in the postgame presser, John Hines didn't indicate at all. For good reason that it was anything serious, but behind the scenes, apparently, it was, and I'm sure there will be a day where we find out the full scope of what happened, but based on the facts that we do know that he had surgery Sunday, this game happened on a Friday night, and that he was released from the hospital on Monday, the fact that he spent the whole weekend basically, because from what I've been told, they went to the hospital Friday night.
3: Okay. Wow.
5: Jeez. Yeah. So, and then obviously Michael Russo, on Sunday on sermons, talked a little bit about it, basically saying that, you know, he's heard way more and he's not going to say anything, but and that he kind of had the idea when they made the announcement the following, I think Tuesday, with Bill basically going straight to the human factor and the concern for Brock as a person, bringing up his girlfriend, bringing up his family. That was the first indication really of not only is this like serious from a, you know, how long is he going to be out standpoint, but this is a serious story from a human perspective and his well-being. And obviously something very, very serious happened here beyond just the fact, I mean, obviously, skull fracture, that's serious on its own, but to add in, you know, some of the other stuff here that we will perhaps find out someday, this sounds like just a horrible, horrible story that hopefully it sounds like he's going to recover from it.
3: There's a doctor called, his name, and I hope he's a good dude, I don't know, Brian Sutterer, mm-hmm. Sutterer, on YouTube, who says he's a doctor who loves sports. And he has gone through, I've been watching it a little bit here. Exactly where it hit, Corey, you know, the helmet ends right here, mm-hmm. right above your ear. It hit right below that, right below it. And he explains how the skull itself is different pieces. and how it fuses together over time. But the part that probably he believes probably fractured goes all the way down by your eye socket. I mean, my God, this is just terrible, man. Yeah, Brock Faber had a skull fracture and kept playing is the name of the YouTube video from the doctors Brian Sutterer. And if you want to know, not necessarily just about his injury, but the part of the head that got hit, it's fascinating and terrifying to watch, man. God, I hope he's all right. Jeez Louise, man. Mm. Stuff flying around inside your brain like that, you know? I mean, shards of bone and stuff.
2: Why do people even leave the house?
4: Yeah, correct.
3: To go to rock concerts. That's what Andy was just telling me. He's like,
4: go to Godsmack.
3: Tell Corey if he left his basement, he'd know who Turnstile is.
2: I've definitely heard of him for years, just really late to the party on actually giving him a shot, but... That's what Saturday Night Live is for sometimes.
6: Yeah.
2: That's right? Cat's Eye last week didn't do much for me. Turns to Cat's Eye. My kiddo saw them in concert like a year ago. They're a huge deal. They're terrible, but still. They're a giant, giant deal.
4: That's sad.
2: They're the exact opposite of Turnstile. Exact opposite.
4: Oh.
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8: High temperatures reach up to 75 today under mainly sunny skies, southwesterly winds 8 to 15 miles per hour. Lows level off around 52 tonight, clear skies. Daytime highs approaching 71 tomorrow, lots of sunshine. Sunshine mixed with clouds at times and dry Thursday and Friday with highs in the mid-60s. From the Weatherology Weather Center, I'm meteorologist Paul Trombley on 99.3 The Fan, Winona. 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
2: It does sound like he says your dreams are made of her face.
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21: the sun wails.
2: All right, turn it up. 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This is for Tommy. All right, here it is.
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2: Yep, dreams are filled with your face.
22: Makes a tear roll down a cheek.
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5: Oh, my gosh.
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21: Yeah. Well, he's a hockey.
22: You know he's never felt so weak.
21: God, this song wails.
2: He does a two on her cheek. All right, let's do front page sports. Jeez.
21: Boys.
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2: Holiday Station Stores. You can get jumbo wings of fire at Holiday. They're larger than a normal wing, and they're a wing of fire. So they're the jumbo wings of fire. More flavor, more fire. Jumbo wings of fire at Holiday. Thanks, Holiday.
21: Hell yeah. Hi, Hogs.
1: 6:12 in the morning, I could still go for this.
2: Right.
1: Yeah.
2: So, Chris, you were doing something in one of the other studios while you were gone. We were breaking down your song because we're convinced it says, in your dreams are filled with her feast. And then something about a number two down your cheek.
3: You know, one of the things that I think even then we knew when we were recording that record is what was missing was Corey Cove's producing skills.
2: What are you actually saying, those two lines?
3: His dreams are filled with your face.
2: Face, of course. Yeah, but what's
3: the next? Roll down her cheek.
2: Okay, it does. It sounds like number two down your cheek. And as Sasha said, well, he's a hockey.
3: Yeah, I heard it.
2: Yeah.
3: Yep. Yep.
2: All right. Somewhere Dwight is proud.
3: I hope so.
21: He's always proud of Hogs Daddy.
3: Yeah. So.
2: All right. So.
24: I'm so sorry.
21: Oh,
2: it's all right, Jerry Bear. So the New Orleans Saints are the opponent of the Minnesota Vikings on Sunday.
21: Yes.
2: They got absolutely boat raced last night in New Orleans by the Atlanta Falcons, who have all of a sudden turned it around. They went to Penix, and all of a sudden the team can play.
1: Yes.
2: 45-24, Falcons over the Saints. The Falcons are now 2-2. The Saints are now 1-3 and 0-2 at home. If you're checking the box score and a little confused, there are two Robinsons on Atlanta. One had three touchdowns. The other one had two.
3: They have the same name.
2: Bijan had two touchdowns. Brian had three. The short ones were all Brian Robinson. The longer ones were Bijan. But 19 carries, 145 for Bijan.
3: You know, every time a quarterback who didn't get it starts to figure it out, we're going to be in trouble. You know that, right?
2: With like the J.J. McCarthy fear?
3: Absolutely. every time a quarterback
21: how
3: struggles and then figures it out. Because Penix is the same year, isn't he?
21: Yeah, same draft. Same draft, yeah. How about how on our guy Ben Maller's show this morning, I may be wrong about the number of losses, but Cam Ward, I think, is 3-18.
2: Yeah, Ben Maller said that is the worst start for a quarterback in NFL history. Was it number one quarterback, number one overall, or just first round? I don't know if there was like a disclaimer or like a little asterisk in terms of, but he said 3-18 for Cam Ward to start his career.
21: Yeah, I turned on Bonus's podcast before I got to that part, but yeah, 3-18 is real bad.
3: Yeah, they haven't put a lot of skill around him.
21: No. He drafted that wide receiver fourth overall, but the rest of the team is hideous.
2: So Tyler Shook is the quarterback for the Saints. Again, that's who the Vikings will face on Sunday. Tyler Shook, 30 of 48 for 286 and a touchdown. But again, they fall to 1-3. So the Vikings in New Orleans, Sunday noon, right here on the Fan.
1: 48 times?
2: 48.
3: Yeah, they were way behind for a long time.
2: Mm-hmm.
3: They weren't even actually in that game. It was a stinker.
21: Yeah. Like Hogsteady said.
1: Well, if the Vikings offense is going to get on track, I would think the New Orleans defense could be.
3: We're on track, man.
1: Uh-huh.
2: Sauce, I know you hate the Manning cast.
1: Where does that track go exactly?
2: You hate the Manning cast, but SportsCenter was showing clips of it last night because they had Steve Gleason on.
21: Oh. Yeah.
2: And, man, that first of all, the technology that where he can talk instantly, right, just by using his mind, I don't know how that's working. I don't know. I don't even understand how they do that. It's unbelievable. But what a sense of humor.
21: Yeah.
2: The dude's cracking jokes. And Eli and Peyton are like, God dang, this guy's unbelievable. So, you know, giant ovation for him last night in New Orleans. It was like the 20-year anniversary of them reopening the Superdome post-Katrina. Mm-hmm. Gleason had the big block 20 years ago. And, man, he is beloved in that city.
21: And he should be.
2: Should be. Yeah. And, man, what a sense of humor for a guy that's just going through hell. Still laughing about everything. Yeah, so man. worth your time last night if you get a chance to see it.
3: And I didn't realize just how affected already Chris Johnson was.
21: Yeah.
2: Unbelievable.
21: Yeah, unbelievable.
2: It's actually terrifying how fast he's failing, which makes me nervous for him because it looks like it's going south quickly.
21: Terrible. Man, quickly. The look on Steve Gleason's son's face when all of those people were coming up to like say something to him was... Yeah, that got me last night.
3: Yeah, man.
2: Pretty cool.
21: Yeah.
3: For sure.
21: Yeah.
3: It's, you know, obviously a lot of things about that year as a Viking fan, you know, but come on, right? Jeez Louise.
21: How about I didn't remember this, but that 06 season, they lost to the Bears in the NFC Championship game that year.
2: Was that the Rex Grossman year?
21: I mean, it must have been,
2: Is that 06?
3: Wow, yeah. Rex Grossman. I haven't thought about that name in a long time.
2: Sheesh. I wonder what he's up to.
21: Did the Bears? No, they didn't win. Who did they lose to? The Colts? Must have been the Colts.
2: Something like that.
21: Yeah,
3: I think.
2: The Wild are at Buffalo tonight. Our guy Jason Zucker. Zucker's still on the Buffalo Sabres. Wild at Buffalo tonight, 6 o'clock. The Minnesota Wild are undefeated. They are 2-0 after wins against, Boston on Saturday and Nashville last Thursday. Kirill has 3 goals. In the first two games.
21: I'm your friend. Oh, sorry, Mel. You're skipping the best story.
2: Go on.
21: The Wolves opened their preseason last night with a 116-97 win. What, Pee-wee? Over Milwaukee. Hawk! Basketball season is upon us, Hogs.
0: I'm so sorry.
3: Not for me. I'm against them.
21: Oh. Did you do
3: a
21: welcoming?
3: They don't need me. I don't need them.
21: Did you do a welcoming video for LaMelo Ball?
3: I would have.
21: How about your guy, D'Lo, is now playing in China?
2: Is he really?
21: Yeah.
2: I didn't know that.
21: The Shanghai Sharks, yeah. Hmm.
3: That's a great name.
21: Yeah.
4: Order up.
2: When the Winnipeg Jets play the San Jose Sharks, do they do Sharks and Jets themed bits?
3: They should.
21: Yeah, they should.
1: That would be great.
2: I mean, I'm not... anywhere close to the first person to think of that. But, like, do they do something Sharks and Jets related?
0: Amazing hot dogs.
2: Or do hockey fans not care about references like that?
1: West Side Story and Buddy Rich?
3: Yeah. Yeah, keep singing.
2: is there a demographic overlap between West Side Story fans and hockey viewers?
3: Quit snapping your fingers. Are you snapping your fingers at me?
1: I like to live in America.
3: Yeah, get at it.
2: Sauce, you get this bit, right?
21: Yeah, I've seen that movie. In,
2: oh, you come again?
21: Yeah, we watched it in music class.
3: Rose.
21: At Minnetonka Middle School.
7: Congratulations.
21: Yep.
3: So when you were 19?
21: Yep, yep. I still didn't get the concept of the film, but, you know, here I am today.
2: Yeah, I've never seen it.
0: That's not mathematically possible.
1: It's fantastic.
21: Yeah, how's that? Whatever that guy said.
3: That's Kenny Chesney.
2: Didn't they just recently redo it? Was that Spielberg or who did it? Didn't somebody like Spielberg?
1: Yeah, somebody liked Spielberg.
2: Maybe it wasn't Spielberg, but it was somebody like that. Wasn't it
21: bomb?
2: Well, speaking of bombs.
1: Watch the original.
2: How about how much money they think Digger is going to lose?
3: I know.
2: And shout out to our guy. It's not like he's just guessing. Our guy is, you know, on the inside. Mr. Z called it on Friday. He's like,
8: I think it hit the B-ring up there.
2: No, it was the B-ring. No. Mr. Z flat out said, he's like, this thing's tracking to make like $10 million. And we're like, $10 million? And what did it make? A little over $8 million?
3: Yeah.
21: It didn't
3: make that much.
2: And it was like $160 to $180 million budget, something like that. And it made $8 something.
21: $8 million.
2: Digger with Tom Cruise.
3: Yeah, I was thinking about going to see it, but I can't ask anybody if they want to go with me. I'm afraid I'm going to misspeak.
21: Jeez.
5: Is that what the problem is?
3: It's exactly what the problem is. Maybe a great film.
5: Is the movie
3: I can't order a ticket. You want to see what?
2: I've heard people say it's not nearly as bad as the critics are saying.
3: I agree. People hate Tom Cruise. I'm sorry, it's the truth. They hate him. I think they hate him even after Top Gun was so good. And he's on the cover of my Rolling Stone magazine with his nuts hanging out.
21: His balls are out?
3: Maybe it's Esquire. I can't remember. One of the magazines I got.
21: Why does he have his balls out?
3: That's what I'm wondering.
2: Yeah, I mean, 51% on Rotten Tomatoes.
9: Come again?
3: How much?
2: 51.
3: Oh, that's not as bad as I thought. I was all set to go see it, and then I heard Mr. Z, and I was like, oh, okay, maybe not.
21: You'll go see it.
3: I might. I want to see the one with Owen Wilson where they go to the rap concert. Have you heard about that yet? It looks really good. And I heard the Dead Dog movie's pretty good.
2: Well, hang on.
21: I don't think he dies.
2: The Dead Dog movie, according to Rosie, is called The Beast in Me and the Dog Deserves an Oscar. Well,
21: Rosie's in the Marvel comic.
2: But for the rest of you, the movie's called The Heart of the Beast and the dog is not eligible.
21: Wait. The Heart of the Beast, he thinks, is called The Beast in Me?
2: Right, which is the TV series with Matt Reese and Claire Danes.
21: That's fan fiction, Sika? Rosie Watson.
2: she's closer to winning an Oscar than the dog from
3: Peter
2: Heart of
3: North
2: the Beast.
3: Is The Beast in Me.
21: You'd watch that.
3: Rosie.
5: You could have gotten to that movie with Rosie, Huck.
3: You're right, I could have.
2: I just love it. He comes on noon to three just to talk about how much he loved that movie with Brad Pitt and the dog. But he botches the name of the movie, and then no one's listening because everybody's texting Common going, he got the name of the movie wrong! He doesn't even know what the movie is!
21: God.
2: And of course, I'm sitting at home going, I'm listening on the stream, so I'm 2 minutes behind. I'm like, by the time I text Brandon or Common, 5,000 people have told Common that Rosie already botched the name of the movie.
21: Yep. Sometimes.
2: And they did.
21: Sometimes I think our good pal Rozo doesn't think people are listening because he knows, because he looks up and sees the guy sitting where you are, Cor, and the guy sitting where Hawk is are not listening. So he just assumes no one's listening.
2: So again, I'm going to argue this for the rest of my life when it comes to Seinfeld. The best moment in Seinfeld, in the 9 seasons of Seinfeld, is when George Costanza is trying to get a comeback. The jerk store comeback. The jerk store called, they're running out of you. And when the guy that he travels to see says, you know, George. And when George pops his head up like, oh, my God, please tell me I'm eating too much shrimp just so I can do this joke. But the look on George's face when his neck pops up and he's like waiting. That's how I listen from 2 to 3. I'm just waiting for Rosie to say something. so I can jot it down in my notebook, make it an inside joke the next morning, or sometimes immediately text Brandon and go, he's dead wrong about that. You need to fact check.
21: Oh, yeah.
2: But like I said, by the time that one popped up, I'm like, there's no way 1,000 people didn't say that The Beast in Me is a series and The Heart of the Beast is the name of the movie. But then he said, again, preposterous statement, he said the dog should be up for an Academy Award.
3: You haven't seen it.
21: The dog can't win an Academy Award.
3: Well, listen.
2: If it Rin does.
3: Rin-Tin-Tin
21: did.
2: We're worried about AI taking over the world. We better not start giving acting awards to dogs.
21: Beethoven an apology?
3: I just can't believe it. I'd like to thank my bitch. Yeah. It's unbelievable.
21: Oh, sorry. I got a piss.
2: Can you imagine Jennifer Lawrence is sitting there, Meryl Streep, Sandra Bullock, and they're like, and the Academy Award for Best Actress goes to Miss Piggy.
21: Yeah.
2: I mean, what are we doing? It's got to be people, Rosie.
21: Yeah. It's got to be people,
3: Rosie. I don't know. Hey, I don't think he'll be in today, though, because... You'll hear it in the next segment. I think he's in Florida.
21: Oh, can't wait. Can't wait.
3: You set me up.
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10: 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And I approve this message because Brad Finstead is creating problems. 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

0: put on the defense of the New York Yankees. The Yankees make four errors yesterday, and I think that actually may have been generous. If you watch that game, they probably could have been hit for at least one more error during that game. And it's the strength of this Tampa Bay team. Up and down the lineup, they can run. So we all know about Junior Caminero and his prodigious power. We know about Yandy Diaz and how he always fights for the batting title. But I think what the strength of this team is just the incredible amount of pressure and stress they put on the opposing team's defense, because up and down this lineup, they have plus runners all over the place. It really disrupted the Yankees yesterday. It knocked Cam Schlittler out of the game before he should have been, because he ends up posting, the Rays post a few runs against him. Most of them were unearned.
1: All right, my man, get some rest and enjoy the day. Tear up Nick Pivetta today, and hopefully you guys get a little rest into the next one. We'll be pulling for you from afar. Probably call you sometime next week, okay?
0: I look forward to it, Paul. Always great coming on your show.
1: 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Thad Levine, former general manager of the Minnesota Twins, special advisor for the Brew Crew podcast at Rosters to Rings. 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Ben Gessling, scribe, covers the Minnesota Vikings for the Star Tribune. He joins us next.
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4: Vikings left guard Donovan Jackson suffered a torn meniscus and will need season-ending surgery. Left tackle Christian Darrisaw also suffered a concussion and will likely miss Sunday's matchup against the Saints. The Wolves beat the Bucks to open the preseason last night, and the Wild will spend 7 of the next 10 games on the road, starting with Buffalo tonight at 6 p.m.
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15: 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Just a couple of bits here. You know, Atlanta focus to NDN as we stat pad and we wait patiently for the head coach, Kevin O'Connell, to join PA at the top of the hour. But Falcons and Stefanski just ran all over the New Orleans Saints last night, the Vikings' next opponent. And, you know, a big part of that, if we're going to do sneak peek at our next week or our next opponent, the New Orleans Saints, 45-24 losers last night. They can't run the ball to save their lives. So Travis Etienne, formerly Etienne, I believe he's on IR. So it was Kamara aging and CJ Donaldson just getting to know him. Wonder if he's related to Ryan. Doc Donaldson. But CJ Donaldson, they combined for a total of 41 yards on the ground last night. And that's going to be an interesting part for Flores' defense this weekend, is how left-handed or how one-handed. That's probably the better way to put it. How one-handed that Flores can force and put Shuck and that offense into this weekend. But the despite winning at the Ravens a few weeks ago, they are falling flat on their freaking faces right now. Consecutive losses at home to both the Raiders and the Falcons, and it's going to be a nooner on Sunday at Superdome, hosting the Minnesota Vikings. And now to baseball. I know, Brett, you're a massive Braves fan, so if you have it, just play the highlight now, please.
17: Popped up on the infield. Riley across in the foul ground. Austin has it, and the Braves win. They level the series, and they got bloody for this one. I mean, they got into the trenches here in L.A., and they are the ones across the finish line to even this series.
15: The Atlanta Braves and the L.A. Dodgers are doing battle tonight in Atlanta. Brett Blakemore. Now it's on the mound tonight. I believe it's Yamamoto, who was unhittable last year en route to a World Series for the Dodgers. It's Chris Sale for your squad. What are we looking at tonight? Tell me.
18: Yeah, that highlight courtesy of 680 The Fan WCNN as well. Get that in there. If you would have told me you're even up going back to Atlanta and Chris Sale hasn't been used once in the series, I would have said, sign me up for that any day of the week. You need Acuna to step up and be the superstar that he is. He hasn't been great, but Michael Harris has just stepped up and taken that spot, getting RBIs in. So I like Chris Sale, and I like our chances to at least take this game at home. I'm very excited to watch it alongside the Wild later tonight.
15: Yeah, and an opportunity to go 2-1 in the series against the Dodgers. Now, I'm kind of split here morally. If you are annoyed that the Dodgers have the payroll they have and deferred money here and unfair playing fields there and all of that, there's part of me that says to push it over to the edge for change, you kind of need the Dodgers to just railroad everybody. However, I also kind of want to see the Dodgers take an L. And just it would be amusing to me. So I'm kind of split on how to take that. But you mentioned it, Brett. Final nugget, and then we'll pause for the coach. It is the Minnesota Wild. They are at Buffalo tonight against the Sabres. It's a 6 p.m. puck drop. And you had, I believe, some audio in relation to the festivities tonight out east.
18: That is correct. It's John Hines looking forward to this road trip.
19: You know, we got to be at the top of our game, and, you know, we've had one home, one road, and I think lots of positives, and we got tested in certain areas that we addressed today, and now we know we're going against three excellent teams that, you know, push in certain ways. So it'd be a good opportunity for us to get on the road, I think, together as a group, which everyone's excited for, and have three big games. And
15: well, dramatic pause, because
19: you know,
15: I can't
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18: I can promise you that it was great audio, and it's previewing the three games. You just couldn't hear it, but everyone else could.
15: Okay, thank goodness for that. All right, well, whatever John Hines said, I'm in lockstep with. And here, cool nugget. I just got a text from PR. He's a huge Brewers fan, by the way. Go Brewers. Close out the San Diego Padres tonight. Coach Hines joining the show at 10 a.m. tomorrow, hopefully after another victory. Let's go 3-0 for Foligno times two. That's News to Nord, brought to you by The Casino at Canterbury Park, canterburypark.com. Head coach Kevin O'Connell joins us next.
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24: Vikings left guard Donovan Jackson suffered a torn meniscus and will need season-ending surgery. 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
11: Oh, if only it were that simple. Welcome in to Gopher Football Weekly with PJ Fleck from the Gopher Team Room here at Athletes Village. I am Justin Gard. We are a man down today, but that shouldn't dampen the enthusiasm. Talking about the Gophers beating Michigan 20-14 last Saturday at Huntington Bank Stadium. The voice of the Gophers, Mike Grimm, is on assignment. So we are a man down, PJ, but that shouldn't dampen what should be a fun hour.
12: Might enhance it.
11: It's possible.
12: No.
11: Some have said that already.
12: Addition by subtraction.
11: Some have said that, but we'll find out. Appreciate everybody that's coming out. We have a visitor, a special guest over to our right, too, the Little Brown Jug, which by my math, PJ, has only been in Minneapolis 5 times since 1968. That's pretty cool.
12: That is pretty cool. That's why our guys are so damn happy to win it.
11: Everybody was.
12: And that was what a great win just for the program, for all of our supporters, all of our fans, the student body. I mean, that's what college football is all about. And I just love playing in the Big Ten because, I mean, those field stormings, they never get old, you know. And the problem is we're having them all the time, you know, yearly. And I think people just expect, when's the field storming this year?
11: Yeah.
12: They're really hard to get. But what a great win. Hopefully everybody had a wonderful time and created a great moment in memory.
11: Well, let's talk about the day, because obviously there was a lot more to that day than a normal game day. You have your routine. You have, you know, what the team goes through. You obviously had to go, you know, check out Big Noon kickoff. They wanted 5 minutes of your time. Got a crowd surfing in there. Brady Quinn had the blood on his face. They leaned into all things PJ Fleck, which... and Gopher football, which I imagine is nothing but good. Before the game even kicked off and you guys played so well.
12: Yeah, I'm just glad we won, you know, because, again, when you get asked to do certain things like that, that's who you are. And again, I think that's where, you know, you want to be as authentic and real as possible. And then, you know, it's kind of impromptu. You're on the stage and they're asking you to do something. Then they're asking to crowd surf. What am I supposed to say? No.
11: Yeah.
12: It's something I do. They're not asking me to, like, do a handstand for a minute and see if I can do a yoga pose. But can you, like, do that. And I was like, well, we do that when we win. So I just asked the crowd, are you going to catch me?
11: It didn't appear you had a lot of faith.
12: I didn't. I didn't see a lot of yeses. I just looked at a lot of like people that been having a few too many toddies here and there, you know, and just kept

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7: Well, I read USA Today, and I read the New York Times, and I read those both every day, and I listen to music. It wouldn't do me any good to listen to talk shows, because what's great about America, everybody has an opinion, you know what I mean? But what's also great about America, you don't have to listen to them, and that's the great part.
8: Ladies and gentlemen, we're seeing what a sophisticated offensive game plan looks like. You talk about...
9: There's an old saying in Tennessee, I know it's in Texas, I'm in Tennessee, but they fool me once, shame on you. They fool me, you can't get fooled again.
10: You find this funny, Mr. Groh? You're smiling. You find this humorous? No, they're not. You find this humorous, Mr. Groh? You're laughing and smiling. I'm just wondering if you do. You didn't answer my question, Mr. Groh. Do you find this humorous?
11: No, I find it keeping it 4 years, sir.
10: At least you're not smiling and laughing, though. Hey, I guess you're back at it again now.
7: Oh.
8: Ahead. Talk about guys stealing from one to three. You ought to pay that station to be on there.
5: I'm a fraud.
6: Yes.
12: He's the clown from Brown. He's the fourth in the north. This is the common man, Dan Cole.
13: So, what's your boyfriend do for a living? He's a waiter. Her boyfriend's a bleep waiter. So, you were in for me on Friday, Lieutenant Fitzgerald set sail. I'm assuming it went very, very well.
14: Why would you assume that? I would assume the other way.
13: Well, I did, but generally when you're on the air, I'll get several text messages and half a dozen emails, six, seven emails that will say, partly cloudy, seas are calm just before noon, then all of a sudden it'll be clouds begin to roll in. Now there's seas are getting a little bit rough. All of a sudden the Tenor Fitzgerald, you know, then 12:15 or so, Tenor Fitzgerald is taking on water. Tenor Fitzgerald is starting to list to one side, not the kind of lists I do, but you're listing to one side. Then all of a sudden it's Tenabea is given immediate orders to lower the lifeboats. Somebody says signal flares are going off, right? And suddenly it's Mayday, Mayday, not Mayday in Green Bay, but Mayday on Friday. And then the next thing you know, it's a search and rescue mission. And then by the time we get to 12:30, it's a recovery mission. I didn't get any of those. So I'm assuming you must.
14: Maybe they just weren't listening at all.
13: Hold on a second.

0: I don't even know what that one means. Larry Mondello. Can you tell me what Larry Mondello guy's trying to do here? Maybe Johnny Athleta grew up in Boston, and sometimes his accent comes back. You know what? Kind of like JFK and RFK would say, as a filler word for we use, I don't know what that means.
1: Huh?
2: His sense of humor is too advanced for the two of us.
0: Well, I do know this. I've never soiled myself laughing at Larry Mondello guy. That's not to say it's not funny, but
2: yeah.
0: You know it's really funny if you soil yourself. Meat Sauce apparently did. He's added it to his stand-up routine.
2: Surprised it's not on his Twitter bio.
0: I wish you would have been there for that, because there was a woman in the front row that was disgusted by it, and he said something like, you know, I can't hear what she says, because I'm, you know, just, you know,
2: yeah.
0: On the other side of the, you know, at the back of the room. But he goes, well, it really happened. Or something. I don't know.
2: It's a true story.
0: Yeah, it's a true story. I really did soil myself. Okay. Not proud of it. Or I don't know what he did. You're getting ripped now.
2: Uh-oh.
0: Blandon being worried about the comfort of Jets playing with his drip on, yet he sleeps with his keys in his pocket. look, a lot of people are on that one. Oh, I see now. It's that sophisticated Larry Mondello guy humor.
2: Yeah, it's very highbrow.
0: Yeah, because here's what it is, Tennessee. One of the listeners had to explain it to me. Instead of era, it's era. So he was trying to make fun of Johnny Krasinski saying it's the LaMelo Ball era. And it was like, it's not. I mean, now it's even less funny after the explanation, right? It wasn't even funny
2: before. If you have to explain it that much.
0: Yeah.
2: Usually not a good sign.
0: Bling is jewelry. Drip is total fashion, including clothing.
2: Oh.
0: JJ did one time have his chain break during the game. I don't remember who they were playing, but I remember him just picking it up and tossing it out towards the sideline. I don't remember that.
2: Well, then you would think if that did happen, you wouldn't put yourself in a position to have it happen again.
0: Yeah. Yeah, I think that tends to make some sense. Please ask Tennessee a fantasy football question.
2: Okay.
0: Someone sent a trade to someone last night. Brian Robinson for Tony Pollard and Jordan Addison. The guy thought he was getting Bijan. Do you think it should be reversed?
3: I always love that one.
0: That's brilliant.
2: Did he really think someone was offer Bijan for Addison and Pollard?
0: He must have. Oh, this is good. You know how we're trying to figure out a way to, you know, ticket sales for Flop Sweat and Tears are generally, they get to moribund. What is it? The first one? They're,
2: Tepid.
0: Then they go to moribund. If we want to change it, someone says, you could sell Flop Sweat and Tears pants after you laugh so hard you soil yourself. Or you could sell it as, hey, you'll laugh so hard you'll soil yourself.
2: Just an expert in underwear.
0: Yeah.
2: Yeah.
0: And then there's this one. Common, you know how we don't like to admit when we're wrong. How about just start off the season being positive? Hey, positivity for a while. Well, I am. I mean, I'm not. I did say, I know it sounds like, I said I actually am. More, and I feel better about this going into this Wolves season than I have the last couple. Mostly because of the unknown. And again, Tennessee, you know, you've heard me, if I've said it once, I've said it 100 times. I generally go into most Minnesota sports teams' seasons feeling like terrible team, terrible city, terrible fan, terrible stadium. Then I listen to the, you know, the Paul Allens of the world and the Mark Rosens of the world and the Ben Liebers of the world and the Krasinski's of the world. Like Krasinski saying, looks good, room for growth, this and that. And I start thinking to myself, am I the only one that's missing this here? And then you start to go, well, maybe they're right. Then generally the season ends exactly as I thought it was going to at the very beginning. So I just, but I do feel better about this team. But I just think it's funny that after one preseason game, and you got to write something, I get that. But it seems as though there are people already, you know, if you read them, it's like, boy, this team is, they're really showing some, you know, they're playing Milwaukee. And they don't,
2: Greek Freak anymore.
0: That's what I said. They don't have that Greek kid anymore. Speaking of him, how the Cali Ekmanis guy, he threw a tutty for Washington. Is he their starting quarterback now? Because that Jaden Daniels, is he still out or what's the deal there?
2: It's Jaden, yeah. And then Mariota was playing.
0: Okay. Because I watched a play where Cali Ekmanis, I mean, again, he hit the guy at stride and the guy was open by about 3-4 steps. Yeah, but most guys can make the pass, I think.
2: So Mariota had a knee injury.
0: Okay.
2: So then that's when the Greek kid came in against, they were in London on Sunday. It does say that Jane Daniels with that dislocated left elbow could return against the Giants in week 5.
0: Okay.
2: But yeah, I guess if he can't go, Cal Ekmanis. PJ doubted him.
0: How about this, Timmy? It'd be like game-worn jerseys, comedy show soiled pants. Now we're starting to come up with some ideas that I think you can really sink your teeth into. So now when someone says it wasn't Ant and his necklace that got torn off. He says, correction, it was a diamond earring that Ty Chandler found. Well, that's a lot different. Diamond earring as compared to a chain of and then there's this one, a question for Tenneby. Did you hear Larkin get booed? Bring him here. Let's go. Your thoughts, did he get booed last night by the Red Wing fans? Which I can understand, right? Because he's demanded he wants out. Fans don't like when you turn on them.
2: Sure. When you demand a trade, you're not going to get a warm review. Yeah. I mean, he's had an apparent upper body injury the last couple weeks. And I don't know if that's an actual upper body injury or
0: of course he has.
2: Hoping to get traded. But they still don't even have a full-time GM in Detroit yet. They're still going with an interim.
0: Why is it taking so long?
2: Well, then I do wonder if either Quinn Hughes wants out of here or it's probably tied to the Dylan Larkin thing. Because it doesn't make much sense for the Wild to just go into the season with Quinn Hughes on your roster, knowing he's going to be gone, and you just gave up the equivalent of 4 first-round prospects for him. So I do wonder if there's still other moves that have to happen for Quinn to get locked down. Because it's clearly not money. They've offered him the max for how many ever years he wants.
0: Mike Ilitch passed away not long ago. He was the owner of the Detroit Red Wings. Marion Ilitch, along with the Ilitch family, now owns the Detroit Red Wings. And it sounds as it says the governor and CEO of the club, Christopher Ilitch. He's a son of Marion and late founder Mike Ilitch. Apparently, he's basically the face of the organization. He must be responsible for finding a general manager. How long have they been looking for one now? It's been weeks, right?
2: Oh, it's been months. I thought it was like late July, early August.
0: I've got some advice for him. Just go get all the NHL media guys. Start thumbing through them, and voila, you find Brian Falvey. No, what was Falvey's first name?
2: Derek.
0: You find the next Derek Falvey. Yeah. So all you got to do, just flip through the media. It's not that hard. Either that or you go, is it that web, that job, is it called Indeed? It's not that difficult, dude.
2: Or just make it part of your Larkin trade. The Wild will trade you our assistant GM.
0: Yes.
2: And some prospects for Dylan Larkin.
0: Yes.
2: You can get a new GM out of it.
0: And our video coordinator. Boom, you yes, slide.
2: I really like that one. Yeah.
0: See, now we got it all.
2: Let's get Jonas out of here.
0: Let's take a break and come back. The legendary one, Mark Rosen, is waiting in the wings to join us.
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0: on the Common Man Program by the Fan.
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8: I always love that one.
9: I must have dozed off. I don't know what to tell you.
10: It's so dark in there. Huh? I couldn't see what you were doing.
9: Well, I tried to explain it yesterday. It had nothing. I know there are people. I'll get texts all the time. Why do you even have the coach on? It's just words. I get it every single time we do the news conference. We do the one on Monday. We do the one on Wednesday. Sometimes we do one on Friday because he does a Friday one. And I'll get the same thing. It's so boring. It's word salads. I'd rather hear Common Rip Rosen or whatever the case may be. But I like listening to the head coach to see if we can glean some nuggets out of him. This wasn't me saying, I'm going to make a statement that the coach is really boring and puts me to sleep. I'm tired. I get up early, play golf. I just finished eating lunch. So I kick back like this to listen to it. And I'm sitting there and then all of a sudden, you ever just doze off? Especially, you know, I'm getting old now.
11: Yes. Mark,
9: in case you didn't know, I'm getting up there in age. And so I just kind of dozed off. I'm sorry.
8: Happens.
9: It'll happen sometimes.
8: Yeah, nothing wrong with that, I'm sure.
9: And then the coach did call me out. The next news conference said, hopefully it won't be so boring that you could stay awake, especially for those of you listening remotely, he meant me. But it wasn't the boring nature.
8: You were just tired.
9: I was tired.
8: You could be watching a great movie and fall asleep on the couch. It's happened to me many times.
9: I've done that before. My wife, when I say, let's watch a movie tonight, she goes, well, we better get started before 6 o'clock because you'll never make it through it. And unless it is a really good movie, I will fall asleep. I'm sorry. I get up at 4 o'clock or 4:30 to go golfing. And then by the time it rolls around, you have dinner.
8: Weather, you know, changes here in a little bit. Now you won't have any excuse not to fall asleep because you won't be playing golf anymore.
9: Are you Are we going to change daylight savings time yet? Is that going to happen?
8: No, I don't think so.
9: Are you more, if it had to be permanent, I like the way it is right now myself.
8: So do I.
9: I like fall back, spring forward. I like that.
8: Yeah, I was having dinner out last night and I was with Larry Lambert. Ding.
9: And did you have a Caesar at the hospital?
8: No, we were at Hazelwood. Over in St. Louis Park.
9: Here. Oh, I like it. There's one in Woodbury. I like it very much.
8: Yeah, I know. Lawyer Lambert and his lovely wife, Sue, were in town. And so we in fact, I think Sue mentioned, I don't know what time it was. We met at 6 o'clock. I was like, oh, my God. Look outside. It's dark already. And remember, well, that long ago, it didn't get dark until like 9:15. But I went, I'm fine with this. I don't know how. Obviously, people have strong opinions about it both ways. But maybe it's time of my life. I'm not concerned about it too much. I enjoy when I get up in the morning, the sun's out and fresh air and all that, but I don't care about it getting dark early and bother me.

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3: Mainly sunny skies this afternoon, with daytime highs approaching 77. Winds out of the southwest, 8 to 15 miles per hour. Mainly clear skies tonight, lows around 52. Ample sunshine expected tomorrow. High temperatures reach up to 71. Daytime highs approaching 66. Thursday, under mainly clear skies. 70 Friday, slight chance for showers. From the Weatherology Weather Center, I'm meteorologist Paul Trombley on 99.3 The Fan, Winona. Right now, it's 79 degrees.
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6: I'm a little man. He's a great man.
7: Think of it as colors. There's black and there's white, and in between is mostly gray. That's us. Now, gray is a tough color because it's not as simple as black and white. And for the media, certainly not as interesting. But it's who we are.

0: really good ones.
1: Yes.
0: Some of them are awful, but some of them are very, very, if you're looking for the illusion, for the aesthetic, but you might actually be looking for the smell, the scent, too.
1: Yeah, and I kind of like
0: I think you can get scents that way, too. I don't know. Yeah,
1: it's but it's not as good.
0: No, it's definitely it's not as good. Are you familiar with the flotsam and jetsam theory of professional football?
1: I don't think I am.
0: Do you know the technical definitions of flotsam? Do you know the difference between flotsam and jetsam?
1: No, well, weren't they characters in The Little Mermaid with Ursula?
0: Were they?
1: I thought those were two of like the eels.
0: Oh, you might be right.
1: That's what I think of, but maybe I'm thinking of something completely different.
0: According to AI, flotsam is the floating wreckage of a ship or its cargo found on the water or washed ashore. Jetsam is cargo or equipment thrown overboard on purpose to lighten a sinking ship. So when the Titanic was going down, was it worth the trouble trying to dump some of the jetsam off of the Titanic to maybe, I guess, slow down the rate of sinkage?
1: Right.
0: I don't know. You tell me. Not exactly sure.
1: Probably wasn't in hindsight.
0: And then there's something called LAGAN. Is that Lagan? Items thrown overboard with a buoy attached so the owner can find them later. That's the Glenn Mason. He's probably familiar with that, right? You're going to find it later because all of his stuff is very valuable.
1: Yep.
0: What the hell does this have to do with professional football? Well, it's a theory that I want to run by our next guest. I don't even know if I believe in it, but I'm fascinated by it. Because through a 4-0 start for your Minnesota Vikings, it feels like there's been a lot of flotsam and jetsam, as in messiness, debris, clutter, not aesthetically clean, pleasing football through much of the four games, correct?
1: Right.
0: But what some Vikings fans want to believe is there is still merit beyond just the four victories, and the merit is learning to win such ugly, unsightly, cluttered, flotsam and jetsam games. Now, is there anything to that, or is it something we want to believe? Now, what makes it interesting here is the obvious. And the head coach confirmed this, finally, on the record, earlier this season. KOC is in this business to look pretty. He's in this business to look good. He's in this business to be saluted for a high-flying, multi-layered passing game. That's what he lives for. Now, he told us, was it after the first victory or the second one, that I probably have worried about that too much, and there's merit to winning the games the way we're winning them. So the question is whether this is accidental, or that there is such a thing as the best teams, the most resourceful teams, mastering the art of winning ugly, winning messy football games. I'm very curious to hear what Seifert thinks, and I'm curious to hear what the listeners do. I'm also curious to hear from you, because I'm torn on it. It's a great angle. Media jackals love it, but I don't even know if it necessarily is true. I want to believe it, but is this just happenstance? Is this just luck? Is it actually still have more to do with the fact that your defense has been all world so far and your special teams have been historic so far? And that it's really got more to do with those two things rather than, you know what? Sometimes it's just not going to look pretty, but you just got to find a way to gut it out. Are we gutting it out in a way that we haven't before, or is that an angle we want to believe because it's cute?
1: Oh, I think we're gutting it out in ways that we haven't before. The running of the ball, the way they're running the ball. I saw the notes on how many runs they had out of shotgun snaps that they've never done before. I do think there's something to the flotsam and jetsam just win baby ethic. I do. I believe in it.
0: 64686, Bradshaw and Bryant, KFAN text line. Speaking of...
1: It's not sustainable, perhaps, by the way that they're doing it. That's the other part of it.
0: But it's nice to have in your bag.
1: Yes.
0: In your trick bag, as they say in the business.
1: Because the theory is, you're mucking it up right now. You're doing what you need to do, and hopefully other things
0: you
1: get
0: better.
1: You
0: start looking prettier.
1: So that you don't have to do it that way every single time, because it is much harder. I mean, we saw the margin for error came down to a toenail and a fingernail, basically, right? The toenail of the receiver stepping out of bounds and the fingernail of Ivan Pace. Like, that's what it comes down to when you have to do it this way. You'd like to have a little bit more margin for error.
0: Speaking of flotsam and jetsam, did you see the Rams nugget? Did you see or hear who they just picked up and added, I believe, to their practice squad?
1: I missed this.
0: 52-year-old Eric Kendricks.
1: Oh, wow.
0: Now, he's not quite that old, obviously, but I forgot all about him. Now, again, I think this is practice squad. Seifert might have more information on this, too, when he joins shortly. But a Vikings stalwart, right? A terrific Vikings defensive contributor over the years. I didn't even know he was around still, but and I don't even know what he was up to.
1: Does this mean he stopped his podcast? Doesn't he have a podcast with Anthony Barr, Seifert? Yeah, does he still get the podcast?
0: Well, that's a good question.
1: Yeah, I hope he has time for it.
0: How many 34-year-old linebackers are out there? I don't know. Maybe there's more than I realize.
1: Not as many as you'd think, probably.
0: He's 34 years old. He'll turn 35 next Feb. And I don't even know if this means he's going to play. I just find it interesting that now he's a California guy, as I recall, isn't he?
1: Sounds right.
0: I think that's true. So let's stick with the flotsam and jetsam theme. I mentioned an outstanding array of guests today. I've got some A-section stuff. I don't know if we're going to have a chance to get to it. We'll see how the clock goes. We've got an NBA story that's not related to the Wolves, but kind of is because it's related to Karl Anthony Towns.
1: Oh, yeah.
0: We've got, have you seen the profound bit of wisdom from Joe Mazzulla? He's the Celtics head coach, correct?
1: Yes, the championship coach.
0: Might be the truest comment ever uttered by any coach in any sport.
1: Okay.
0: Because it applies to each and every sport. And it's a cautionary tale that Johnny Athletic and others need to remember before we're ready to celebrate the Wolves on pace to win 62 games in their first year with LaMelo Ball at the point guard position. Meantime,
1: the Fan and Two Men in the Truck want to give you a shot to win bonus bucks with our national cash contest. The first keyword of the afternoon is bank. Go to KFAN.com and enter the keyword bank.
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3: Bright sunshine expected this afternoon. Daytime highs approaching 79. Winds out of the southwest, 8 to 15 miles per hour. Lows around 52 tonight, mainly clear skies. Highs around 71 tomorrow. Bright sunshine expected. Mainly sunny Thursday with daytime highs approaching 66. 70, slight chance of rain showers Friday. From the Weatherology Weather Center, I'm meteorologist Paul Trombley on 99.3 The Fan, Winona. Currently, it's 81 degrees.
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0: To the extent that psychologically or mentally, just mentally in general, kickers are upended by non-physical things, like they get something in their head and they get the yips and they're missing kicks, mm-hmm. or they lose their confidence, or they something from a psychological standpoint gets to them and causes them to start missing kicks. Like, he is as impervious to that as any kicker that these guys have been around. And so I think there's probably more string to pull on that story, but I think that's what people have said, is that he it is very difficult to see where he would get mentally or psychologically off his game.
1: Can you become an MVP candidate as a place kicker if you just continue? Let's just say he never misses a kick this year.
0: Yeah.
1: Or does it have to be that coupled with miracle late kicks where he hits one at the buzzer from 54 yards to win it? I think in the history of the league, Mark Mosley is the only place kicker ever won the MVP.
0: Was in like the 9-game season of 82.
1: Exactly. It was kind of fluky in that sense.
0: Yeah.
1: So are we going to start trumpeting him for MVP?
0: No. I mean, you could argue that he's been really important to an undefeated, like as important as any one player to the 4-0 start. But in terms of, like, from a practical standpoint, would enough people who vote for MVP strongly consider a kicker?
1: We know Lavelle wouldn't. Lavelle would be out of that. He'd say, no, you can't. Again, it's not for a kicker.
0: Well, I think there'd be a lot of Lavelles.
1: You think there'd be a bunch of them?
0: Yeah, yeah. And I'm not on the list of people who vote. But, that ship is so far down the line that, unfortunately, I don't know what it would take for someone to take that seriously.
1: Saints trap game? I mean, if Vikings players watched them last night, that's dangerous. If I was KOC, I'd have said, stop watching that game last night.
0: Yeah.
1: Because it was it got so ridiculous.
0: Their defense was, as Aikman was saying, at the very least, was not a good matchup for the Atlanta offense.
1: Aikman was unsparing. Yeah. He went hard after that team, especially the defense, as you say.
0: Yeah, and he basically said, like, they knew before the game started that they wouldn't be able to win the game. And so, like, that's not something that often gets communicated or even inferred or implied before games, usually in the NFL. So that was interesting in itself. I guess there's a storm that's brewing off the coast.
1: I was going to ask you that too, yes.
0: And, like, it's a little early to be predicting, but I went down I went down the rabbit's hole, and at the very least, it sounds like there's going to be a fair bit of rain over the weekend in New Orleans. But good thing it's an indoor facility. Should be okay.
1: 16 points for Atlanta, first two games, and one touchdown. 80 points and 10 touchdowns. The last two with Penix on the field.
0: Well,
1: and your favorite guy's head coach, Stefanski, local angle, right?
0: Stefanski.
1: Oh, yeah, in the saddle.
0: He's the offense that they designed for Penix seems to have been a pretty smart one.
1: Seems to be working. All right, we'll keep an eye on the weather. If there's anything big there, let us know.
0: Yeah.
1: Thanks for coming in to see us, as always. We appreciate you.
0: Okay.
1: Red Wing Shoes, the sponsor of the Kevin Seifert segment. We appreciate their support, and we appreciate your interest. We'll come back to hit hour number two in just a minute.
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14: Ed, they'd rather win the bumper-to-bumper seal of approval. Not quite as financially lucrative, I don't think, as the Nobel Peace Prize can be, but there are even people who won that who said they would prefer the bumper-to-bumper seal of approval. We offered up today to your guy, Joe Mazzulla, head coach, Boston Celtics, correct? Has a championship already?
15: He does, yep.
14: I can't tell you how profound I think this observation is, because it applies to every team, especially one, any sport, especially one can say in all of the bubbly optimism of the preseason, right? Or spring training, or before you've played a game, training camp, where everybody is bubbly, excited. There is no moodiness in the preseason. right? There just isn't. So I don't know what the question was that prompted this answer. Maybe it was somebody, a Boston Jackal, trying to say, hey, it seems like everybody's really getting, looks like there's good energy in the building. Everybody's excited about getting, you know, hitting the ground running after a disappointing finish to the Celtics postseason last year. This was the Missoula reply. Every team you lead is the most together team right now because we haven't traveled. No one's gotten benched. No one's been on a losing streak. No one's gotten blamed in the media. No one's had to go stand in the corner for 10 minutes and not get the ball. So you learn those things as the season goes on, and you just learn how to work through those things together. And you can't simulate those. It just comes with time. And so right now, I'd say all 30 teams feel great about themselves. And we got to wait till adversity hits. And adversity is even a strong word. There's nothing really adverse about playing in the NBA, but we got to wait until stuff doesn't go your way. And then you got to figure out who we are and how we're going to be at our best. How brilliant is that?
11: Pretty solid.
14: That's a mature leader who I think has figured it out. Because it doesn't mean he's saying it's got to go bad. He's saying how you handle the challenges as they come, the crises as they come. That's when you find out how together you really are. And it applies certainly to the Wolves. Every vibe has been great. LaMelo's always got a smile on his face. Everybody else has a smile on his face. Everybody, he loves Anthony. Anthony loves him. They all love Finchie, the whole bit. And all of that might be true. And one player, in terms of demeanor and, you could say, playing style, I think can transform a team. I do believe in that. I have no problem suggesting that or agreeing with that. But here's what you got to find out. LaMelo hits a stretch where he starts taking too many shots from the logo, gets burned a bunch of times defensively, misses five games. That's when we're going to find out. Those sorts of things are inevitably going to happen, and then it's how you handle them, adjust to them, etc. Every team you lead is the most together team right now. And again, you can broaden it out beyond basketball. It's basketball season. It's hockey season, or basketball preseason. Hockey just began or has begun. Louis coming up in 15 minutes as the Wild try to hold on to their undefeated through the entire regular season dream.
11: Yep.
14: I like the way it's not like he broke new ground, but I like the way he articulated the issue and laid out some examples to sort of prove the point.
11: I like how he basically took the role of the talk show host or the podcast host that says the same thing.
14: Yes.
11: Because we're all watching all these media days and all these press conferences, and everybody's doing great. I will quibble with him on one thing, though. Okay. I don't know if the Wolves last year were the most connected team at this point in the year.
14: That may be true.
11: Like, I don't know if they had all their chemistry issues ironed out, and a lot of those guys aren't here anymore.
14: Yeah.
11: Or at least one. So there were some issues.
14: But in the end, what I think dictated the changes had more to do with what evolved once the season began. And moody players exist. The idea is, or what do you do with your moodiness? Do you fight through it? Do you rise above it once the crises hit? And that's when I think, even in the postseason, in a couple cases, that's when I think that we knew for sure. So I kind of like the way he put it. I don't know if he'd be a good analyst if he ever wants to do that, but I think he's got this sort of understated wisdom to him. Now, he can get cranky.
11: He's very serious.
14: He can get a little bit prickly at times, but I mean, the irony here is he's doing a better job than the media is at sort of explaining the period we're in. And it's supposed to be media people who are saying that to him. Right. They're supposed to be one saying, well, now, yeah, everybody sounds great. What about the first crisis? And he's saying, I'm bringing that stuff up that you probably should bring up as well. Bonus bucks time, is it not?
11: Yes. The fan and two men in the truck want to give you a shot to win bonus bucks with our national cash contest. The 4 o'clock keyword is bills. Go to KFAN.com and enter the keyword bills.
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16: Lows around 52 tonight under mainly clear skies. Winds out of the west, 5 to 10 miles per hour. 71 tomorrow, bright sunshine. Lows around 49 tomorrow night, mainly clear skies. Daytime highs approaching 66 Thursday under mainly sunny skies. 70 Friday, slight chance for showers. From the Weatherology Weather Center, I'm meteorologist Paul Trombley on 99.3 The Fan, Winona. Right now, it's 81 degrees.
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10: It's the Buffalo Sabres on the road.
11: And apparently, Louis was concerned about Juroff because I think they pulled him yesterday. But all indicators I have is that he will be back in the lineup tonight against the Sabres, correct?
10: You are the hockey ambassador. I trust your information. I
11: hope it's right.
10: I trust your information. Before.
11: Although, if Faulness is listening, and I know he always does, he can let us know if there's a piece of this that we're unaware of or an update.
10: We're leading with hockey. Why would he?
11: He should be happy about that, right?
10: Yeah, send a text because we're about to move on to something else.
11: Undefeated start to the extremely young season, but... as we talked about with Louis, defense good early. Goaltending looks very promising early, too. But you can write this down. That's a relatively small sample size.
10: 6 o'clock puck drop.
11: Perfect.
10: Right here on The Fan. And the iHeartRadio app, if you're into that. Minnesota Vikings made a few roster moves today. No surprise, placed guard Donovan Jackson on IR. They signed tackle Tristan Lee to the practice squad and released Natron Brooks, a corner. Devin Neal, a running back who we liked from the practice squad. Remember, we signed him last week. Waived Tyreek Chappell from IR. He's a cornerback. And also waived punter Johnny Hecker. And why would we bring that up? Or why did they bring any of that up? Because that's the newsy one. Johnny Hecker on his way out, which as Seifert tweets out and others, indicates that your guy, rookie Brett Thorson, is ready to resume punting. So when you're undefeated like we are, you just do these. Obviously, putting the guard on IR is a huge L. That's tough.
11: Yes, and massive. Know, with the Darisaw blocking
10: the
11: tight end
10: protocol and everything, with Oliver already out.
11: Yeah,
10: it's dicey.
11: The one injury update I neglected to get to with our in-studio guest, Kevin Seifert, in the first hour was the biggest, obviously, in terms of talent, Justin Jefferson. It's almost like I've forgotten

0: Brickell and the New Bohemians on 101.1 The River. I'm Isaac Yonta, the Spaghetti Cowboy, and I'm a-hittin'.
1: The Old Saucy Trail.
0: For the afternoon. Thank you so much for joining me on this beautiful Tuesday afternoon. The afternoon show is Monday through Friday from 2 to 6, thanks to our friends over at La Crosse Fireplace. I can't wait to talk to you again tomorrow, folks. But for now, I hope you enjoy the rest of your Tuesday evening. Have a great night. Sleep tight. And I bid you adieu.
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4: We'll be back again tomorrow, kicking off with our latest daily double battle, thanks to All Glazed Up, and we are cranking it up, because I went with Scorpions.
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1: Mainly clear tonight with a low of 52. Westerly winds 5 to 10 miles per hour. Tomorrow, highs around 71. Mainly clear tomorrow night, lows around 49. From the Weatherology Weather Center, I'm meteorologist Paul Frombly on 101.1 The River, Winona's greatest hits. Right now, it's 75 degrees.
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2: 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And if you missed us this morning, apparently Jesse likes her tacos extra fancy.
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